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1: 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It's Mike. Just was wanting to know if you could play some Stone Temple Pilots.
0: Of course. I'll play Creep right after Temper City. I'm playing you their song Self-Aware right now on 106.5 The End. 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

is nightmare fuel. People finding maggots in their Ninja Creami, which, by the way, the only reason I don't have a Ninja Creami is because I have no counter space, but they look awesome. It turns like all the stuff into ice cream and you can make it healthy. Hell yeah, like high protein fruit ice cream. But no, and you know what the problem is? Ninja did not deny it. They said, yeah, we've sent the people who are experiencing that proper cleaning instructions. So you mean to tell me I miss a spot and the result is maggots out of something I'm going to eat? I think we're good. You know what I'm saying? 106.5 The End. That feels wild.

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22: 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And with us in studio is Olivia Rodrigo.
23: Hello, thanks so much for having me.
22: Oh, I can't believe you're here. We have so much we're going to talk about. We're going to talk all about your Daisy Chain Fields Festival. It's tomorrow in Irvine, California. We're going to talk about your sold-out U.S. tour, which is incredible. Your album you just put out in June, we're going to talk all about that, talk about some of my favorite songs on that album, some of the big collaborations you've done with alternative rock artists. So we will be back with all of that and Olivia Rodrigo. I know.

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1: Hi, thanks so much for having me. I really appreciate it.
0: Beyond the valley happy that you are here tonight. For those that don't know, because this is live across all of our alternative stations, this is an hour-long program that we do that is dedicated to spotlighting and highlighting female artists and musicians. So, having you on is a total honor.
1: Oh my gosh, it's an honor for me. What a great little hour. I love it.
0: Past guests that we've had have included Boy Genius, Karen O, Florence and the Machine, Shirley Manson, Avril Lavigne, Hayley Williams. So to have you in studio, really just, when I heard that this was going to happen, I just couldn't believe it.
1: Oh my gosh. What great company. I love all those girls so much.
0: I know. I figured you would. And one thing I want to get into right away is how much you have embraced and your love for artists in the alternative and rock music scene. Probably the thing I saw that you did and everybody saw was how you came out with the Smashing Pumpkins at Lollapalooza. So was that unplanned? Like, how did that come about?
1: Yeah, I mean, I've been a huge Smashing Pumpkins fan since I was like a young teenager. I remember finding the album Melancholia and just consuming it, like devouring it. I loved every single song, and they're a really special band. And so they actually asked me to perform with them, which I was so flattered to be asked. And I really wanted to sing 33, which is my favorite song off of Melancholy. I think it's just like such a gorgeous, gorgeous, you know, it's almost like a beautiful poem. So it was such an honor to sing with Billy and to get to meet him. He's just everything that I always imagined he would be. So it was a real surreal experience.
0: I've had the pleasure of interacting with Billy throughout my career. And you're right. He's smart. He's kind and obviously so talented.
1: Yes, and very tall.
0: Yes, he's extremely tall. He's a bit of a giant.
1: Yeah.
0: And I have to tell you, the dress you wore and your hair, it just fit the vibe so well of song.
1: I was trying to go goth. I'm like, if I'm performing the Smashing Pumpkins, you got to do like my version of what goth looks
0: like.
1: But it
0: was beautiful goth. And I even saw a lot of the comments were like, I love her hair. And I love what she's wearing. And you sounded beautiful singing the song.
1: Thank you.
0: It such justice.
1: That means a lot. I was really nervous to do it. It's like one thing to mess up one of your own songs, but to like mess up a song by one of your heroes is like another thing. So I was very anxious, but I'm really happy that it happened.
0: No, you did so well, and you didn't mess anything up. If anything, it was just like, it's funny, when that album came out, you weren't even born.
1: Hello?
0: And that's one of the beautiful things I think that's going on is you are exposing a younger generation to legends. And I wonder if some of the younger audience, like your fans, I don't know if they know who the Smashing Pumpkins are. I don't know if they know who The Cure is.
1: Hmm.
0: So what you're doing, I think, is just so beautiful. And again, like, you weren't even born when Melancholy and Sadness came out, and here you are gushing about the album.
1: Yeah. I mean, I have such a reverence for like music from the 90s and, you know, alternative rock music, especially of that era, is just so important to me. But I think it's really great. I think the younger generation is really embracing it. I think because of social media, obviously social media has a lot of negative sides to it, but I really feel like there's like a democratization of music right now, and people are finding songs they never would have found before from, you know, these social media apps. And it's this really beautiful thing, and it makes me really excited.
0: Yeah. And especially TikTok.
1: Yeah.
0: It's like these songs that, you know, whether it was the Four Non Blondes moment with What's Up or Radiohead Creep, or just all of a sudden out of nowhere, these songs are streaming. And I'm like, huh?
1: It's awesome. I love it. I think songs have like such a unique lifespan these days.
0: Yeah.
1: You know, it's really inspiring. Like a song that came out 20 years ago could have like the biggest streaming day of its life like today. You know, it's really fun.

0: Rodrigo. One of the things I wanted to talk to you about the most is our mutual love for The Cure.
1: Oh, yeah.
0: Who happened to be my favorite band of all time.
1: Oh.
0: And so when all of this stuff started happening where I know you brought Robert out to do some of The Cure songs at Glastonbury.
1: Mm-hmm.
0: And then at Primavera Sound, you did a surprise show there. And Robert came out with you to do the song that's on your album.
1: Yeah.
0: Talk to us about this little love story that's going on with you and Robert.
1: This
0: sweet. It's obviously not a real love story, but it's a very sweet one.
1: Oh my gosh. Well, I love him so much. I think he's just one of the most incredible people I've ever met. Obviously, he's probably like top five greatest musicians of all time.
0: Yeah.
1: But I had the supreme honor of singing with him at Glastonbury. I really knew that playing at Glastonbury was one of my biggest dreams. And so I knew that I kind of had to bring my A game. I was thinking about people that I wanted to invite to like come up and sing with me. And someone mentioned Robert and I was like, oh my gosh, like that would be so amazing. But I loved him so much. I was really too scared to ask. And eventually I hyped myself up and sent him an email. And to my surprise, he responded really enthusiastically. And we got to sing two songs at Glastonbury together. And it truly was one of the best days of my life and of my career. So special. And ever since then, we kind of have developed a friendship. And I've hung out with him a few times in London. And we email and he sends me like movie and book recommendations, and he's just the greatest. And I'm really lucky to know him and to get to experience the magic and the kindness that he inhabits. So he's I cannot say enough nice things about him. He's truly like one of the most magnificent people I've ever met.
0: I love this so much. And we are here with Olivia Rodrigo. We're talking about her friendship that she's developed with Robert Smith of The Cure. And Robert actually sang on a song that's on your latest album. It's called What's Wrong With Me. You guys did it live together at Primavera Sound. And we're going to play that right now.
1: Let's do it.

0: 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I'm your host, Lisa Warden. In studio with me is Olivia Rodrigo. 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Alt-98.7 in Los Angeles, Alt-104.5 in Philadelphia, DC-101 in Washington, D.C., The Buzz in Houston, Channel 933 in Denver, just to name a few, but there are many more. Olivia, let's go back to your early days and your early memories of music. So you grew up in Murrieta, right here in California. And did you grow up in a musical household? How did you know? Obviously, I know about your early career as an actress, but how did you know music was going to be your path?
1: Oh my gosh. I mean, neither of my parents are very creative at all. They would tell you that. But they had such passion for music. I just remember just like playing CDs in the car and my parents showing me all of these incredible bands. And to this day, my parents are like the biggest music heads that I know. And I work in the music industry. They like love going to concerts and my dad's always going someplace buying like vinyl. And so they have a real love for it that I think I definitely inherited. But
0: what are some of the bands they would play in the car?
1: Oh my gosh. I remember them having like a really worn down Weezer Blue record. I remember that. No Doubt iconic. Return of Saturn, which is one of my favorite records ever. I love that record so much. The White Stripes, which is my favorite band. I love them.
0: I know. I was at the Rock and Roll Hall of Fame induction when you sang.
1: Oh my gosh. Talk about nerve-wracking. That was one of the hardest performances ever. I was so, so afraid. It's like performing one of my hero songs in front of my hero. Oh my God. And playing guitar. And I, wow.
0: He was very happy.
1: Yes. He's the sweetest. Mm-hmm. But I don't know. I don't know. It was always just sort of intrinsic and intuitive. I remember taking piano lessons when I was young and I hated doing like the scales and stuff, but I loved writing my own songs and writing lyrics and singing. And it just came so naturally to me. It almost was just like, you know, it's just like breathing. It's just like I had to do it.
0: Well, I'm glad you segued into that because that was going to be the next thing I was going to discuss, which is making sure the audience understands you write your own music. You write your songs, you write your lyrics. You play piano, you play guitar. It's really, really impressive.
1: Oh, thank you.
0: Yeah. And I think
1: I'm still learning every day, but it keeps it exciting.
0: I'm sure you're pretty young. So it's like there's still going to be a lot to learn. But I think that, again, we're talking to an alternative rock audience right now. I want them to know that because that's not always the case with artists that are as popular as you are in the pop format. That's just not always the case. But I am beyond impressed that with you that it is.
1: Thank you.
0: The songs you write are just probably, I have several favorite songs on this record. My Way is one of them. But my favorite, and I have to tell you this because it was my daughters who turned me on to the album. Like it had just come out. They're like, Mommy, have you listened to the new Olivia Rodrigo album? I'm like, actually, I haven't yet. They said, put on the song The Cure. And I'm thinking to myself, all right, I know Robert Smith. Is that the one that's that one? And then put that song on and I was transfixed. That is my favorite song on the album. And this album is stacked front to back. I love this entire album. I love the journey you take us on. But that song for me is my song. And I would love for you to talk about that song.
1: Thank you. Yeah, that's a really special song. I think that's my favorite song too on the record. It might even be one of my favorite songs I've ever written. I think it's really, really personal. And it's basically a song about realizing that a perfect relationship or, you know, all of these external romantic love factors won't fix the problems that you have within, which was a realization that took me a really long time to kind of fully metabolize. But I think I'd been trying to write it for a really long time and just couldn't find the words. And so it's always very satisfying when you finally figure out how to say it.
0: That song brings me to tears. Aww. And again, I remember what it was like, you know, I'm a little bit older than you are. I remember what it was like to be young in my early 20s and heartbreak and all that kind of stuff. And it's funny, me and my daughters, they're 10, they're fraternal twin daughters, not identical, but we walk around the house going, I'm unraveled. Like we go back and forth and we all sing it in the different voices. So
1: you have to send me a video. That's so cute.
0: So right now we're going to hear Olivia Rodrigo and her song, The Cure.

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4: We are broadcasting live across all of our alternative stations tonight, and we have in studio with us Olivia Rodrigo. Tomorrow is Daisy Chainfield's festival. Are you so excited that it's happening finally?
5: I'm so excited and very nervous. I've been working on this festival for like a year and a half, like every day for a year and a half. And so it's so surreal that it's finally here.
4: This lineup is insane. And I told Olivia when this thing dropped, first of all, I didn't know this was coming. It comes out of nowhere. All of a sudden I'm like, wait, what? What is this incredible festival that I would probably have designed myself? Like the lineup that you chose. Chapel Roan, Not For Radio, which is Maria from the Marias, her side project. Garbage, The Breeders, Mitski, Bikini Kill, and then Olivia Rodrigo herself with special guests Karen O, Sarah McLachlan, Stevie Nicks. That lineup, I first of all, I'm going, of course, yay, bringing my daughters. Tell us, how did this come about? When did you have this idea? Where did it come from?
5: My gosh. Well, I was obviously really inspired by Sarah McLachlan's Lilith Fair. Yep. I remember learning about Lilith Fair when I was maybe 17 or 18 and being so jealous that I wasn't there, like all of my favorite artists playing at this beautiful festival. And so I'd always kind of secretly hoped that someone would make a new one for today's generation. And I think it just got to a point where I was like, well, I mean, why don't I do it? Like that's within my wheelhouse. I've always cared so much about women's rights and reproductive health also. And so there's a huge charitable aspect of the festival. 100% of net proceeds go to charities, which is amazing. And also, I mean, you reading that incredible lineup, all of those artists agreed to do this for free so that all of the proceeds go to charity, which is so insane. And, you know, so along with being incredible artists who inspire me, they're also really, really wonderful people with wonderful hearts. And so just really gives me a lot of hope, you know? Yeah. I think in this world, people who want to take our rights away are kind of banking on us feeling overwhelmed and alone. And so I think there's something really powerful about having this community that really fosters hope and positivity. I think it's like kind of one of the ways that we can change the world.
4: You know? I love it. And you doing this is what is helping foster that hope. And again, you speak to a really young generation of women, and this is gonna speak volumes. This is gonna go a long way.
5: I hope so.
4: Right now, we're going to play one of the artists on Daisy Chainfield's. We are going to play Garbage and Special.
5: Love.

0: This is iHeartRadio's She is the Voice, and we are here with Olivia Rodrigo, and we are talking about her personal festival, Daisy Chain Fields. It is happening tomorrow in Irvine, California. It features an incredible lineup of artists, all women: Chapel Roan, Not for Radio, Garbage, The Breeders, Mitski, Olivia herself, with special guests that are just insane. Stevie Nicks, my God, Sarah McLachlan, Karen O. And you just surprised us and put out a new song this week.
1: Oh, yes, I did.
0: Serena Joy. So I read on Instagram that you held it back and you kind of purposely wanted to release it. Some of the proceeds are going to benefit the Daisy Chain Fields Fund. Why don't we talk about Serena Joy?
1: Yeah, I really love this song. It means so much to me. I wrote it, you know, obviously in the writing sessions for You Seem Pretty Sad for a Girl So in Love, but it didn't really fit on the album. The album is really like a beginning, middle, and end of a relationship, and this is kind of a political song, and so it didn't really fit with the narrative, but it was always really important to me, so I'm happy that it's out.
0: Yeah. Well, we're going to play it right now.

0: profits. We have 10 nonprofits that Daisy Chain is benefiting, and you can go and learn about every single one of them and learn about how to help. And so I'm really proud of that too. And I really hope that all the festival goers have a lot of fun learning about those organizations.
1: I think they will. And I want to walk my daughters through all that.
0: Yeah.
1: I just think it's just, I'm excited in so many ways. I'm excited to see the artists, but then I'm like, man, I'm really excited for my daughters to see this.
0: Yeah. Yeah. I think it's really great. I think we really emphasized wanting to spotlight girls and women who are doing so much great stuff in the world. Yeah. I think it's easy to get discouraged. And so I don't know. I really am hopeful that young girls can go to Daisy Chain and leave feeling like really hopeful and like they can do anything and be a positive part of their communities. That's like one of my greatest wishes.
1: Amazing. All right. I don't know how much more we could say after that song. Here's another artist who is playing the Daisy Chain Fields Festival. This is the Breeders and Cannonball.

0: This is iHeartRadio. She is the voice, and we are here with Olivia Rodrigo. And Olivia, you have a 100% sold out U.S. Arena tour. Your Unraveled tour, which love that name, and it culminates in 10 sold out nights at Barclays in New York, 10 sold out nights at Intuit Dome in Los Angeles. How freaking excited are you?
1: I'm so excited. It's so surreal. I mean, I'm really excited to play this new record live.
0: Yeah.
1: I think it's going to be a lot of fun, and it's been a lot of fun putting the tour together. I think it's going to be really special.
0: I know. I'm excited to see it because, like I touched on, I just love the journey of this album, and I don't know how much you want to go into the journey of it. It starts off, you know, falling in love, and then it's like, uh-oh, there's a little bit of, on the
1: it's
0: rocks.
1: Unraveled.
0: And then it unravels. But I love this brutally honest journey that you take us on with this album, and to see it live, I'm just like, oh my God.
1: Yeah, we're definitely going to take you on a journey live as well. That's my hope. So we've been knee deep in planning all of that. But I hope you come to the Intuit show.
0: I can't wait.
1: Fun.
0: Oh, I'm

0: This has been iHeartRadio. She is the voice. And Olivia, something that I ask all of our guests, and it's especially true for you, is there any advice you would give to young women who are trying to make it in the music business?
1: Wow. Yeah. That's a great question.
0: We have a lot of artists that listen to the show. So that's why I ask every guest. And it's interesting because everyone usually has some really...
1: You know what? I think something that has really helped me in my career is not being a perfectionist. Mm-hmm. I think that that's really important. And I think especially as women, we're sort of told that everything has to be a certain way and everything has to be just so. And I think that that's sort of the antithesis of any creative productivity. And so I would say just write and make stuff. And even if it's bad, that's how you get to the good stuff. That's always how I've kind of made stuff. And it's served me well so far.
0: Yes, it has. And something that does get brought up pretty often is know your vision for yourself. Mm-hmm. And don't let, if someone is trying to sway you in a way that you're like, that's not really what I'm looking to do, or that's not the look I'm looking for, kind of stay true to your own.
1: Yeah. I think also it's really important to find people along the way that you really trust, you know, because I think like there's some types of criticism that's actually really beneficial, and to like shy away from that is doing yourself a disservice. So I think finding like a few mentors or friends who you think really see you and whose taste you really appreciate, mm-hmm. and holding on to those people and like getting rid of the rest of the noise is really important.
0: I get you.
1: Yeah.
0: Yeah. Well, you are a role model. You're an inspiration. Beyond impressed and blown away by you, your success. It's deserved in every way.
1: Thank you.
0: It's been an honor having you here tonight. Thank you. And can't wait to experience Daisy Chain Festival.
1: I'll see you tomorrow.
0: Yeah.
1: Thank you so much for having me. I appreciate it.
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tomorrow. 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Only two games with Lions at Colts kicking things off at 1 o'clock. And then Bears Titans tomorrow night at 6 o'clock. And then we wait for the regular season to start. It'll be a Wednesday, September 9th, Pats at Seahawks. 106.5 The End, Charlotte's Rockin' Alternative.

all things considered, enjoy what's going to be a pretty mild weekend as we continue to heat up through next week. Tomorrow, only 83, mostly overcast, but looks dry. And then Sunday, sun and clouds, a high of 87. By Wednesday of next week, we're back in the mid-90s. 106.5 The End, Charlotte's Rockin' Alternative. 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

I'll say it with my whole chest. This is easily the best Shinedown song in 5+ years. It checks all the boxes. It's anthemic. It's big. It builds. And it is so emotional, but in the best way. It reminds me of the heyday of, at least for me as an elder millennial, alternative rock. Like 2005 to 2009, that sweet spot. Tell me I'm wrong. Turn it up. Listen to it right now. This is Shinedown, Young Again on 106.5 The End.

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Appreciate you hanging out. 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
15: Do you feel it? You feel that, right? Yeah, it's the weekend. Happy Friday. My name is Alex Mack, your host here on iHeartRadio's Emerging Alt. I really do love the Friday like edition of Emerging Alt because it feels like, you know, we're kicking off the weekend together, just getting to hang out Friday night, play a bunch of new music. Like, I got Buffalo Traffic Jam coming up. We're going to do the Linda Lindas with Edgehill, Foo Fighters and the Paradox, Goose, New Fontaines, DC, all coming up. And so as you're listening, you know, make sure you chime in. I want you to tell me, you know, what you like, what you want to hear more of, if a song really hits you. 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Record that message and it comes right to me. But hey, let's go ahead and kick off the show now. We're starting the weekend with Violet Grohl, Bug in the Cake.

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Charlotte's Rockin' Alternative, 106.5 The End. What's going on? It's Alex Mack, your host here on Emerging Alt. Now, I'm fortunate where I do, you know, get to interview a lot of the bands that I'm playing for you on the show, but I haven't had a chance to talk to the Linda Lindas yet. The next chance I have, I'll be sure to tell them that this new one, like, went immediately on my driving playlist. It's so good. It's called Burnin' Out.

0: to go.
1: 106.5 The End, Charlotte's Rock and Alternative. Not going to lie, I'm going to be so unbelievably jealous of everybody in St. Louis on September 8th. Yeah, it's Alex Mack here on Emerging Alt. That's the date where the Foo Fighters are opening for AC/DC. Like, are you kidding me? That's the coolest lineup ever. I hope they play this one. It's one of my favorites off the new record. It's called Window.

Charlotte's Rock and Alternative 106.5 The End. Now, I'm not going to lie to you. I love that a lot of my job is getting to kind of go behind the scenes and backstage and interview a lot of these bands. But sometimes I can't believe I'm trusted with that responsibility. It's Alex Mack, your host here on Emerging Alt, just because it always ends up in like us hanging out and just like kind of being normal people. Like I was hanging out with the Paradox, these guys at Warped Tour, to only find out and talk about Pokemon. Not a lot of love for Bulbasaur as a starter for this band. It's their new one right now called I Kinda Like That.

106.5, The End. What's going on? It's Alex Mack, your host here on iHeartRadio's Emerging Alt. Just a straight up hour of all new music, including this band. They're called Fontaines DC. Huge, like having such a moment, but they're not like brand new to the game here. Like their success isn't like overnight, right? They've got their fifth album coming out, Dopamine Chamber. We're going to get that October 16th with this one called Marianne.

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0: I don't know about you, but I'm so glad it's the weekend. It's Alex Mack, your host here on iHeartRadio's Emerging Alt. And yeah, I'm calling it the weekend, right? We're taking you directly into Saturday with this show. It's a full hour of all new stuff. Like, I just played you Fontaine's DC. We had Goose on earlier. The Paradox and Bleachers, new Foo Fighters. So keep hanging. There's more new music coming up. And make sure to chime in, right? I love it when you send the talkbacks in on our free iHeartRadio app. And hey, you can even just DM me too. Like, add me on Instagram. Shoot me a message whenever. It's just at Alex Mack Live. It's Alex M-A-C. 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

Charlotte's Rock and Alternative, 106.5, The End. You know, I've got a weird thing that I almost didn't say this, but whatever, we're friends. It's Alex Mack, your host here on Emerging Alt. I was in a band for a long time. Never made it, obviously. But sometimes I listen to songs that are like so good that I get jealous. I'm just like, how are you so talented? That's how I feel about both artists on this song, Sam Fender and Olivia Dean together on this. Honestly, I could never do it. It's a perfect match on this. It's called Rain Me In.

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Blue October is headed to the Fillmore on November 17th. 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

What is up? 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

Stone Temple Pilots on Charlotte Rock and Alternative 106.5. The end of Steve, starting out your last Saturday in August with Benson Boone. Beautiful Things in the End.

Green Day and Charlotte's Rock and Alternative 106.5 The End. I'm Steve. Still very fascinated by that Green Day TV. Every time I check in on that on YouTube, it's some like very old live act, you know, like from a club or a backyard on VHS. They promised a whole lot more, but I'm okay with that for now. It's Charlotte's Rock and Alternative 106.5 The End.

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2: Today I'm joined by Adam Lin. He's the CEO and co-founder of Breakaway. It's a company creating live experiences that bring people together around music, community, and culture. Welcome, Adam.
3: Yeah, thanks for having me. By the way, being a CEO to know on iHeart is a surreal statement to make. So
2: we're happy to have you. I'm just trying to get invites to good parties.
3: Yeah, well, you're on the VIP list for life.
2: Okay. So what I like to do is before we get started and I learn about your journey and how you eventually founded this company and became the CEO of Breakaway, what I like to do is a quick Q&A where you get your mouth moving, brain working.
3: Yeah.
2: You got to answer quickly. You ready?
3: Rapid fire. All right. Let's do it.
2: Okay. Ski or beach vacation?
3: Ski.
2: Beatles or Stones?
3: Beatles.
2: Tom Brady or Michael Jordan?
3: Jordan.
2: Sean Connery or Daniel Craig?
3: Daniel Craig.
2: Star Wars or Godfather?
3: Godfather.
2: Celebrity people say you remind them of?
3: James Franco.
2: Yeah, I could see that.

0: Yeah.
1: That's a good one.
0: Yeah.
1: Okay. So tell me a little bit about your background. Where'd you grow up?
0: Yes, I grew up outside New York, small town called Huntington, halfway to the Hamptons from New York City.
1: Right up Route 25.
0: Yes, exactly. And the whole journey of breakaway started in my backyard in high school. So my birthday is August 7th, which is end of summer right before school gets back. And so when I was 16, I decided to throw my birthday bash. Parents were out of town. They went to the beach house.
1: Billy Joel's neighborhood, right?
0: Close
1: That's
0: by.
1: big.
0: Yeah.
1: Yeah.
0: And I invited 40 of my closest friends and about 200 showed up. And what I learned from year one of throwing a backyard party is, all right, we got to actually plan this thing better, right? So that was my 16th birthday. So it was my 17th birthday. I hired a security guard. I had a whole music playlist. I had logistics. I had a clipboard, but super young age. What I realized is I love doing these events. And I was in high school and I had 3 years of this, and it was the party of the summer. Everyone looked forward to it. It's hard to get on the guest list. I pulled a Great Gatsby the last year. I actually wore a bathrobe. That's like, and it's like my party. So
1: You like
0: yeah.
1: Hef.
0: So I really embraced this party throwing lifestyle. I got accepted to University of Michigan, joined a fraternity, became the social chair of my fraternity, and so took those skills that I learned in high school and brought them
1: From Huntington to Ann Arbor.
0: to the collegiate level. Did my sophomore year throwing events for the fraternity, and my junior year, where they kind of shift you out of that role, I was like, well, I'm not done throwing events on campus. So I brought my events from the house parties to the venues around campus. So it was a venue called Necto. There was scorekeepers. And what I would do is I would rent the venues out. Remember, 19,
1: Where did
0: 20
1: you get
0: years
1: the money
0: old.
1: to do this?
0: I didn't need the money because all I was doing was finding these venues that weren't going to be open on a Wednesday or a Tuesday night and just say, hey, I'm going to bring 300 college kids. Just give me a little cut of what you make. So it was a win-win. They had a dead
1: Did
0: night.
1: you do this to make money or did you do this to just have a good party?
0: You know what? I actually didn't care about money when it started. It was fun. I loved it. I loved it in high school. I loved it in my fraternity. And then I loved it just running around Ann Arbor. And I did that for the first semester of my junior year. And then I said, all right, maybe we could take this up a notch and let's book some talent, right? Because, charging $5 to get in, maybe there's a way I can charge $20. And so we booked Wiz Khalifa, actually. At the time, Wiz was in Pittsburgh. And
1: How did you get Wiz Khalifa? Now you've got to get money to get Wiz Khalifa.
0: no, but at the time, it was about $1,000 to get him to come and perform. And that included his gas money.
1: Okay, so this is before he became Wiz Khalifa.
0: Yeah, this was Wiz before Wiz. So I'm a kid in college, and so I got Wiz to drive up. We did the show. We sold out 1,100 tickets, $15 tickets, and I think I made like $6,000. And I was elated. This was the greatest moment of my life. I had $6,000. I'm in college, and I'm like, this is it. This is my career. Shortly after, I actually leave for Australia. So I won't go into too much, but I end up working for one of the biggest concert promoters in Australia. His name's Michael Chugg Entertainment. And the first show I worked was Kings of Leon Arena show. And so all I had known were these small little clubs, but I'm working with this. And Michael at the time was maybe in his late 60s and like super accomplished, long-term promoter. I'm sure plenty of accolades about this guy. And I was just running around with him. I was his cool American assistant, basically. And so I spent that semester trying to study, traveling all around, but also like working hand in hand with, what would be the Michael Rapino of Australia, right? Like this CEO of a massive entertainment company. So I come back and now I'm like, all right, I've done the club stuff. I've seen what this is like. I'm still in college. And I'm like, I need to throw an arena show. So this is where I actually need some money because arena shows are not cheap. So I go to everyone I know and I'm like, I wanted Nas. Nas was my favorite artist of all time. And I'm able to get Nas to come and perform at the arena in Ann Arbor, right outside Ann Arbor. And It's a huge flop. Like, just to cut to it.
1: How is it a huge flop? You got Nas.
0: I got
1: Nas. Were you not able to promote it properly? No. Was it that he wasn't as popular as you thought he'd be?
0: Yeah, and this is not a knock on Nas, because Nas is an amazing artist. Too young, not know what I'm doing, rush timeline. Nas, maybe not an arena size act, probably a theater.
1: Yeah,
0: act.
1: Arenas are tough.
0: Tough. You know, and we, by the way, we sold 3,500 tickets. Not an insignificant amount of tickets to sell, but when you're in an arena that holds 10,000 people, you only put 3,500 people in there, things end up upside down.
1: Yeah.
0: I lost all the money. All the money I'd made, and then all the money I just borrowed, gone in one night. And so...
1: That seems to be one of these stories I hear when I, as I'm interviewing CEOs, especially CEOs of companies that they founded.
0: Yeah.
1: There's a lot of failure along the way, and that you learn from those failures, and you kind of need those failures in order to become successful.
0: I wish that was the only failure I had, but it was certainly the one to kick me back on my ass, because you're 20 years old and you think you're on top of the world and you can't get knocked down. So it was nice to get a gut punch that early, because it really did humble me.
1: Right.
0: So I lost all the money. I'm going into my senior year and I'm either saying, all right, I just need to give up on this dream, or how do I figure out how to pivot? I was doing so well in these smaller shows. Maybe I just kind of jumped the gun a little bit. So that's exactly what I did. I just went back and I booked this guy named Steve Aoki.
1: Okay.
0: Right? So
1: yeah, we work with him quite a bit.
0: So at the time, Steve is an international DJ, but I'm in Ann Arbor, Michigan. He's never been to Ann Arbor. He's never been to Madison, Wisconsin, or Bloomington, Indiana. So I pitch Matt Colon.
1: So looking primarily at colleges.
0: Yeah. So I said, all right, I need to take this up a notch from a revenue standpoint, but I got to stick to that size room that I know and where I could control expenses. And I'm not going to get, you know, a $200,000 show where I'm going to lose all this money.
1: So that $6,000 that you lost on the other show, it's like an investment in education.
0: Correct. It was a bit more than six, but we'll call it six for right now.
1: Okay. It was an investment in your education.
0: Yes. I tell my parents, because ultimately it was their money that I lost, that was their investment into what has now become a very big career. So we go to Steve. I say, all right, I'm in Michigan. I had a guy very similar to me named Zach, who is based in Columbus, Ohio. We have Indiana, Wisconsin. What if we take you on a college tour? Steve had never played any of these colleges. So this is my senior year. So I actually end up dropping out of school, because I'm now producing like a pretty big tour. I can't do this while I'm still taking classes. So me and Zach Rubin load up on a tour bus with Mr. Aoki himself, and we take him all around the middle America, U.S. markets. Steve has a blast. He is just like elated. You know, he grew up in California. He hasn't seen this sort of Midwest college lifestyle, and he just loved it. Shows all sold out. And so at the time, I came up with a really cool business name. I thought this was the coolest name ever. It was Social Studies with a Z. Social Studies. That was my That was my production name. Zach Rubin had Prime Productions, and that was our first Prime Social tour, where we took our two companies together. So I was doing my thing in Ann Arbor, he was doing his thing in Columbus. We came together. We did that tour very successfully. And then somehow or another, Zach said, why don't you join me in Ohio, Columbus, where he's from? He's born and raised, actually fifth generation in Columbus, Ohio. I know they have a huge iHeart presence and it's big markets. And believe it or not, as a University of Michigan graduate, packed up my things into a U-Haul and went down the street, drove down to Columbus, Ohio. And that's where things really started.
1: What was the first big one? What was one that took off?
0: So we do this tour, successful, but again, small shows, but making small wins.
1: So you're learning how to keep expenses down.
0: Yes. You know, it was like one of these stories, found something successful, went too big too quick, got punched in the stomach, brought it back, and then refigured out the business plan. Sadly, that happens again in my career, but So I moved to Columbus. Zach and I take our two companies. We merge them together, become Prime Social Group. And now we have a sort of collective bond. Zach is an operations finance expert. Like he could work through these settlements like you couldn't believe. That is not me. I did not start doing this because I enjoyed crunching numbers. I did it because I love being around people. I love bringing happiness and joy.
1: But this is also part of a business. You have different skill sets that complement each other.
0: Yes. And I was very reluctant to have a business partner. But after that one tour together with Aoki and we're going and, you know, I'm in the front having fun and hanging with the clients and spending time with Steve. Zach's in the back crunching the numbers and settling the tour, which is literally the last thing I want to do. And I'm like, I think I love this guy. So I moved to Columbus. We opened our office, Prime Social Group. And then our first really big event, where we took it up past the sort of club level, was this burgeoning up and coming artist named Kid Cudi.
1: Yeah.
0: You may have heard of him. So we did Kid Cudi together, where we had a Columbus show. Then we booked him in that same arena outside of Ann Arbor.
1: It's a big arena. You weren't afraid to go back to the arena.
0: Now I learned it. All right. You know, it's like 2 years wiser, but Cudi was just so hot and we had a relationship. There's a power agent named Kara Lewis.
1: And how many people does this arena hold?
0: Close to 8,000.
1: Okay.
0: So, Kara Lewis, and if you don't know who Kara Lewis is, I got to shout out Kara because one of the most prolific hip hop agents of all time, signed Eminem, Kid Cudi, Kanye before he was Ye, Travis Scott, just female powerhouse. But she was a very early supporter of two young kids from Ohio, but were not Live Nation ready.
1: Right.
0: And so Kara sold us three shows on the Kid Cudi tour, Michigan, Columbus, and Madison. Those blew out. I mean, we sold 6,000-7,000 tickets. And that was really when Prime Social became a big thing, because that now you're talking, we made some real money. So went and hired marketing teams and.
1: Now you've got to scale. So
0: yeah.
1: At this point, it's just you and your partner, basically.
0: Yeah.
1: You guys are just figuring out. You're building an airplane as you're flying it.
0: Correct.
1: Now you got to scale because you're going to grow this to another level.
0: Yeah.
1: Who are the first people that you hire?
0: Our first, he was an intern, Matt Herbers, who went to Ohio State at the time, went from intern to marketing director in 3 days because...
1: I love that.
0: We moved into a vacant office. Someone in Zach's family actually owned an office building and they had a vacancy. It actually was the top floor, but no one was in there. And they said, kids, you guys can work out of here. But if anyone wants to sign this lease, I got to kick you out. So don't get too comfortable, which we eventually did get kicked out. But we had the penthouse of this really nice office tower in downtown Columbus. And here's Zach and I at 22 years old. And we were in Columbus is the state capital of Ohio. So we're in a building right next to the Capitol building. So it's all accounting firms and lobbyists. And this is like a real deal office tower. And we're 22-year-old kids throwing parties in college town. But we want an office so we can feel legit. I went to University of Michigan. We're professionally trained, but a startup. And so we used to wear suits to work. We never wore ties, but we would wear, imagine like concert promoters showing up to their shows in like full blown suits.
1: Yeah. You got to go back to the 80s for that.
0: It was the old fake it till you make it.
1: Yes.
0: And so,
1: you mentioned that you had another setback. What happened?
0: So we decided we wanted to get into the festival business. Okay. And this is actually the birth of Breakaway. So. Fast forward a couple of years, we are now doing tours, much bigger tours. Rest in peace. We took Avicii on his college tour. We took Tiesto. He's playing the Yahoo event. We did a big college tour with him. Really just honing in. We are the college promoters of the Midwest. Starting to gain a lot of attention, actually, with, you know, financial folks. There was a company called SFX, which I'm sure that you
1: Of course.
0: And Bob Silverman was doing his second roll-up because he had done his first roll-up, which became Live Nation. And now I'm 24, 25 at this point. And so they're trying to buy us. And, you know, I'm like, all right, now let's take it up one more notch. So this is when Breakaway was born. So, and I'll give the anecdote here, but in Columbus was the first music purpose soccer stadium built in the U.S. And when I say that, that means that they built a actual stage onto the soccer field. So if you look, it's now called Historic Columbus Crew Stadium because they've now built a new one. But on one side of the goalpost is a massive stage with rigging for Kenny Chesney and Luke Ryan, you name it, the biggest country stars, because Columbus actually doesn't have an amphitheater. So you'd get a lot of big shows that would come in there. And so we got connected to the Crew. It's owned by the Hunt family, and they want to bring more events. You know, it's not just, hey, when Live Nation has an extra tour, like, how do we build? And we are the guy at this point. We're becoming pretty much the biggest promoter in the city of Columbus. And so we go and we have a meeting with the team that's operating that stadium. And so we start pitching them on, like, oh, maybe there's like a Lollapalooza style event that we can do here. The same family happens to own FC Dallas in Dallas. Okay. So again, 25-year-old Adam walks in. My mom always says that my eyes are bigger than my stomach, right? Like, I order too much on the menu.
1: Yep.
0: Which is a reoccurring thing in my career. So they say, all right, how do we figure out something for the stadium here? Oh, by the way, we have a stadium in Dallas. So we jump into this festival concept. The word Breakaway actually came from, I wanted to find a word that had to do with music, but could also relate back to soccer because we're on the soccer pitches. Party on the pitch was the initial one. We were actually pretty close to that. And then someone on my team said Breakaway, and I was like, that's it, way shorter. So we come up with this concept, Breakaway. Kendrick Lamar, 21 Pilots, who's based out of Columbus, Bass Nectar, who's the largest EDM artist at the time, who actually is not really performing anymore, Juicy J, Porter Robinson, like massive talent. And we throw this in September of 2013. We need about 12,000 people. It's a one-day event at the time. We need about 12,000 people to show up. 6,000 people show. So, okay.
1: All right. So you're back. You're losing it all again.
0: And we lost it all and then some. That was.
1: And then some. All right. So,
0: can you imagine booking Kendrick Lamar and 21 Pilots in their hometown and only getting 6,000?
1: I've been there. I've done concerts.
0: Yeah.
1: And I've sweated it out, and some have been successful and some haven't. So you kicked on your butt.
0: Yeah.
1: How do you come back? That's what it's all about.
0: So we had to get a loan because we were not only were we out of cash, but we owed vendors, we owed artists. It was one of those situations where you could just wash your hands.
1: How do you get a loan after a failure like that? And now you can't go to a traditional bank.
0: Yeah,
1: how did you get the money?
0: There was a gentleman in Columbus. His name's John Waldron, and John was a fan of. Huge fan of events, had done very successfully. He's in the credit card processing business. And we met him. We pitched him on what we were doing. This was a small setback, but there's massive opportunity for here. And he came in and he gave us bridge financing, which became equity in the business. So the first equity investor of the company, and saved the company, basically. And we used that money, paid all the art, you know. The last thing you can do, especially when you're an up and coming promoter like we were, is not pay people.
1: Absolutely.
0: Because you know this better than I do. Tiny industry, and word gets out and you're late on one payment or you don't pay this vendor and it's over, especially when you're an up and coming. So I got everyone paid. Promoters are the last to get paid, as you know. And we had a little bit of money left over from that bridge. And just like what happened with the Nas show, we just start over again.
1: And what was the next show? What was the next hit?
0: So we go back to the roots. So we just go back to small remember, we just shot for the moon. I tried to hit a home run. Right.
1: So you went back, you scaled back and started building again.
0: So we started building again and just back to small shows. That year we did the Tiesto College Invasion Tour. So we did that tour. We did, actually Kendrick went on a college tour with Steve Aoki, ironically. And so we did. So we were just back to our.
1: And how many shows a year are you doing now?
0: Now we do close to 200.
1: 200 shows a year. That's incredible.
0: Into the 14 festivals. But
1: well, what are some of the big ones you have coming up for our audience?
0: So we are six festivals through our 14 schedule of the year. So next weekend, actually, in Minneapolis is one of our biggest festivals of the year. And Minneapolis is a great market for us. I bet it's a great radio station because people just love.
1: We have good products in there.
0: They love their music. It's so cold in the winter that when it's nice, those people love to get out. And this is our third year in Minneapolis.
1: And how would people find out about the concert? Where to go to? Is there a website?
0: Yeah. So breakawayfestival.com has all 14 festivals. And then Breakaway Presents is where we have all of our concerts. So we have, there's a couple arms to the business, you know, the festival business, which drives most of the revenue, the concert division. We actually just launched Breakaway Records together with The Orchard, which is owned by Sony. We just had a number one hit actually with Bonnie and Clyde, which is really exciting. So that's a new division of the business. So we've really now been evolving, and now it's 2026. So we've come a long way. There's many stories in between there, but
1: sure. We'll have to have you back on. Yeah. We've been speaking with Adam Lin. He's the CEO and co-founder of Breakaway, which is a live events and music festival company. Thank you so much for coming on.
0: Yeah.
1: Enjoyed having it. And this is Paul Corvino, division president of iHeartMedia, saying thank you for listening to another episode of CEOs You Should Know.
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REM, Losing My Religion on Charlotte's Rock and Alternative 106.5, The End. I'm Steve. I always remember that. That video won tons of awards. That video just creeped me out. I could not watch it. I don't know. Something about it. It's Ramon Ayala from Giovanni and the Hired Guns. The End.

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Cranberries with Zombie on Charlotte's Rock and Alternative 106.5 The End. I'm Steve. We are hooking you up with trips to the iHeartRadio Music Festival, but only for one more week. 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You text that keyword to 200-200. 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
1: Stained, it's been a while in Charlotte. 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I'm Steve. Foo Fighters are going to be opening for AC/DC September 9th, and September 9th only, for their show in St. Louis. And it was kind of a mystery why that happened, because the Pretty Reckless had dropped out of being the regular opener. And I think most people were just fascinated by the fact that Foo Fighters are going to be the new opener. It turns out that Taylor Momsen of the Pretty Reckless is going to be performing in Seattle, her hometown of Seattle, for the halftime show, the first NFL game of the season. So that's a good excuse. It's Foo Fighters, My Hero.

Evanescence with Afterlife on Charlotte's Rock and Alternative 106.5 The End. I'm Steve with Amy Lee talking recently about how she wants to, she's in her 40s now, but she's like, I want to keep going until I'm in my 60s. I think I got that in me. The Red Hot Chili Peppers are like, yeah, get in line. We do that all the time. Coming right after Cage the Elephant and Arrested the Wicked.

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I'm Steve. 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

0: Linkin Park, Runaway on Charlotte's Rock and Alternative 106.5, the end of Steve. New documentary on the way a month from now, September 30th, called Unshatter. It's going to start in theaters, and it's about Linkin Park and their life after Chester Bennington, mostly about the reforming of the band in its new iteration. Something that Sublime could do, too, with their new-ish lineup. It's Sublime and Sonata.
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Nirvana Smells Like Teen Spirit on Charlotte's Rock and Alternative 106.5 The End. I'm Steve with 3 Days Grace and Green Day on the way after Hozier, Too Sweet in the End.

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I'm Steve. iHeartRadio Music Festival, we are less than a month away, coming through in late September. You still can win your way in, though. When we say win your way in, it's not only tickets to the festival. We're going to fly you there. We're going to put you up in a hotel, give you ground transportation, and how about $1,000 to lose while you're in Vegas? So that is up for grabs this Monday through Friday. Listen at 9, 1, and 5. When we hear a keyword, you text that word to 200-200. Just do it within the hour that you do.

30 seconds to Mars, The Kill, and Charlotte's Rock and Alternative 106.5 The End. Steve, thanks for hanging out so far. Why don't you keep doing it? But I'm going to go. And we'll see you again Saturday next. Leave me to Stone Temple Pilots, Plush in The End.

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pumpkin spice is back while it's still miserably hot outside. It's 106.5 The Edit's Battle. Google says people still searching for pumpkin spice like crazy, but chai and matcha are gaining ground. Look, I'm not ready to drink something that tastes like fall while I'm sweating my ass off outside. Is it too early for pumpkin spice, or are you already in?

What time do you think that you are officially useless at work? It's 106.5 The Edge. It's Battle. New report says the average American hits their energy wall at exactly 2:48 in the afternoon. Honestly, that feels optimistic. What time does your body just say, yeah, we're done here?

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It is a battle and another chance for you to win a trip to Vegas to be at our iHeartRadio Music Festival next month. We'll also throw in $1,000 spending cash Monday morning, 9 a.m. with Woody and Wilcox. Your first chance to text in and win. David Kushner is on now.

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Right, where do you land on this? New poll found that 51% of people think that, people are too easily offended, while 35% think people need to watch what they say more. Somehow both wasn't an option. Which one do you think is the bigger problem? It's 106.5 The End. It's Battle and Soundgarden.

Seems like a lot of people very upset with Jelly Roll after the comments that he made about President Trump the other night on Kimmel. All the details on that, 1065.com. It's Battle in the Foo Fighters.

I think I may have found the laziest Halloween costume ever. And you know what? I kind of love it. Hey, it's Battle. Pabst Blue Ribbon is releasing a special Friday the 13th 12-packs featuring Jason Voorhees. Now, the box has a life-size hockey mask printed on it that you can actually cut out and wear. So basically, buy the beer, drink the beer, then wear the packaging on your face. Sounds like my time in college.

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What one woman is doing with her exes. I'll tell you about that next. It's 106.5 The End.

Look, I have heard some strange tattoos idea, but this might be near the top as somebody that's covered in tattoos. Hey, it's Battle. A British comedian and performance artist has tattooed the names of 15 mothers belonging to guys that she slept with down the side of her body. And she says it's about memory and relationships. And she even hired a private investigator to find a couple of names that she forgot. Imagine introducing your new boyfriend and saying, hey, don't worry, your mom's not on here yet. 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

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What are we eating? Hey, what's going on? 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What's the one food that every tailgate has to have? 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

106.5 The End. 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

106.5 The End. It is Battle, hanging out here with you Saturday afternoon. You want to throw something into the playlist while you're out and about? 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

If blowing into a game cartridge means anything to you, you may appreciate this. Hey, it's Battle. Atari and Activision are bringing 39 classic Atari 2600 games back on actual physical cartridges. Talking Pitfall, River Raid, Kaboom, and a bunch more. And they'll even work on original Atari hardware. Look, I love that gaming has advanced so far that we finally have circled all the way back to cartridges again. What old school video game could you sit down and still play for hours? Hit that talk back, Mike. Let me know.

Regular Bigfoot apparently wasn't weird enough, so now Pennsylvania might have travel-sized Bigfoot. Yeah, hey, it's battle. There were two recent reportings of smaller hairy creatures walking around on two legs. One woman says that she saw two of them that were only about 3.5 feet tall and sounded like babies cooing. Another person reported a larger one the next night. No pictures, no proof, just stories. So obviously, I need to know from you, you buy a mini Bigfoot or absolutely not? Hit the talkback mic on the iHeartRadio app. Let me know.

Just counting down the days until we're getting Grand Theft Auto 6, and apparently you're going to have to do something in the game. I'm intrigued by this, but we'll talk about it next. Collective Soul's on now. It's 106.5 The End.

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Getting gas is annoying enough in real life. Now they're going to make us do it in video games. Hey, it's Battle. Recent Grand Theft Auto 6 leaks have fans wondering if vehicles will actually have fuel gauges, meaning you may eventually need to stop for gas. Now, look, this has not been officially confirmed by Rockstar, but fans are already arguing about whether it sounds realistic or just annoying. Look, if I'm running for the cops in GTA and the low fuel light comes on, I'm throwing the controller. I'm just saying.

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Now we take a little break and get ready for week one as the Bears come to town. Bank of America Stadium. That will be Sunday, September 13th, 1 o'clock.

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off week at work next week. A lot of people going to be heading out for Labor Day holiday. Maybe taking Thursday and Friday off. The people that are working aren't going to be doing anything, so might as well go to work, just sit there and pretend.

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By Tuesday, Wednesday, Thursday, mid to maybe even upper 90s.

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still have chances for you to get to Vegas with us for our iHeartRadio Music Festival. That's going down next month. Weezer, a big part of it. Monday morning, back again. 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

Well, we're saying goodbye to August this weekend. Throwback 106.5. You feel like you did enough this summer, or is there still a little bit of time left for that last minute road trip to the beach?

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106.5 The End. Chili Peppers apparently working on some new music coming up this month. They're getting back in the studio. That's if Chad Smith is to be believed.

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Panthers going 3-1 in the preseason, beating the Texans last night 16-13. 16 days until week one. We're ready to go, man. It is 106.5 The End.

Evanescence on 106.5 The End. Of course, you're home for Woody and Wilcox all next week, getting you to the Strokes. Make sure you're checking in with them every morning for your chance to win.

It all starts on Monday. Tour 'em all part due on 106.5 The End. Yes, your chance to go to 5 huge shows before the end of the year. Make sure you're checking in with us starting at 8:30 every morning. Shout out to our friends at Doors by Nally for making it happen too. It's 106.5 The End.

little rivalry action tonight in Atlanta. Charlotte FC taking on Atlanta United. They'll be back in town next weekend taking on the Houston Dynamo. It's 106.5 The End.

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was just on Good Morning America. That feels like an oxymoron. You never thought that band was going to end up on GMA or on just like major TV. It's 106.5 The End.

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0: 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Going to be at the Sphere in Vegas. It's going to be huge, man. 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